101.5 IBAFM. Chad Tyson, thanks for hanging out tonight. Motley Crue to get the show rocking. They got a big box set coming out next month, their debut album.

Madison's home of classic rock, 101.5 IBA FM. Chad Tyson back to the Shut Up Rock for your weekend here on a Friday night. I guess some Pink Floyd on the way after this one from the Black Crowes. Brent Floyd, one of the best Pink Floyd tribute bands I've ever seen in my life, and I've seen them multiple times. They announced a 2027 tour this week in celebration of the 15th anniversary of Animals. Yeah. Details over on the Brent Floyd website this week, and if you've never seen them, go check out a show next year.

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0: 95 IBA FM. Chad Tyson. It's show night in Sin City. Show weekend, really, because our iHeartRadio Music Festival is finally here. 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I mean, when you pull up the app, it's right there in front of us. Lots of chances to tune in this weekend. And, of course, tonight's lineup includes BTS, Cardi B, Goo Goo Dolls, Kenny Chesney, Weezer, and Zara Larsson. Tomorrow night, it's Snoop. Can't wait to see him. Muse also played tomorrow night. So is Lainey Wilson, Benson Boone, the Smashing Pumpkins, and more. Great weekend of live music in Sin City Loaded. Hopefully you can tune in. Check it out, man.
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Chad Tyson, Metallica, big announcement from them this week. They're going to be heading back out on the M72 World Tour after their Sphere residency in 2027, covering about a dozen cities here in the U.S. and Canada between May 8th and June 19th, and starting Monday next week, VIP flyaway up for grabs. Details coming soon.

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101.5 IBAFM. Ken Tyson, restaurants placing restrictions on smartphone use. That's happening. We'll talk about it next night here on the show. Keeping the shut up and rock for your week.

101.5 IBAFM, Madison Toma, classic rock. Chad Tyson. So on the heels of that dude saying AI could kill us all within the next decade, comes a new poll from Politico, and I can't remember that guy's name, but this poll shows that people kind of agree with him. Nearly two-thirds of Americans think it actually could destroy all of humanity.

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Chad Tyson, Lou Graham from Foreigner are going to be joining the band on the Rock Legends cruise in February next year. We also got word this week he will be with them at their Vegas residency at the Venetian, which rolls March 10th through the 20th, 2027.

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Chad Tyson, our iHeartRadio Music Festival, rocking this weekend at Sin City tonight and tomorrow night. 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Oh.

It's 101.5 IBAFM, Madison Toma Classic Rock. Chad Tyson, so when it comes to immersive concert experiences like the one Abbott does and the one Kiss is working on, one band not going to be going down that road, but they were looking into it. This one here, Queen. And more on that coming up next tonight here on the show.

0: Madison's home of classic rock, 101.5 IBA FM. Jan Tyson, a little rat and roll for Friday night. Nothing goes with the weekend like a little rat and roll. Also did some Queen back there. Brian May says him and Roger Taylor were looking into the possibility of doing one of those immersive concert experiences like ABBA has done with Voyage and what Kiss is working on. But they decided against it. Here's a quote from Brian May. He says, you can't do it without massive use of AI with all the consequences of that. I don't want to be stealing the work of other people. And if you're stealing your own work, I'm not quite sure where I stand on that, because you'd be stealing from the Queen catalog, which maybe is okay because that's ours. They're struggling with the AI that's involved in that, because there's a ton of AI on the back end that they used to make that stuff, I guess. So, yeah, interesting. I'm kind of glad they're not doing that. And of course, they are going to be on the big screen. Concert film, Queen Budapest. It's theaters and IMAX worldwide October 7th.
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101.5 IBA FM. Chad Tyson, thanks for hanging out, rocking your weekend with us here on a Friday. Now, I got some Hendrix right now for Jeff. Hit me up over on Facebook. It's Foxy Lady.

Madison Toma Classic Rock 101.5 IBA FM. Chad Tyson, iHeartRadio Music Festival rocking this weekend in Vegas at the T-Mobile Arena tonight, tomorrow night. And, of course, highlights starting to hit the socials and the website. So keep an eye out for those. And if you're looking for the live stream,

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Chad Tyson for Rob. Hit me up over on X and I. Let's crank up some warrant right now. 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

0: Tyson's Home of Classic Rock, 101.5 IBA FM. Chad Tyson, Ozzy, Crazy Train, that Back to the Beginning concert film about the final show, July 2025 in Birmingham, England. Going to be hitting theaters worldwide next month, October 28th. 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Thanks for hanging out tonight. A lot of concert tours starting to get announced as well, as usually is the case this time of year. I mean, next month it'll really start ramping up, but Britt Floyd announced a tour this week, and so did Jason Bonham. I guess some Zeppelin on the way next. He's extended his Led Zeppelin evening tour into the fall of this year. 24 dates added, November 11th through December 13th. You can hit up the Jason Bonham Led Zeppelin evening website or socials for more details on that this week. Like I said, Zeppelin next, and I'm going to head out here at midnight. You guys have a great rest of the weekend. Keep it here for the soundtrack of the iHeart app. Talk to you back here Monday night at 7 o'clock.
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Stacy hanging out with you. 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

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It's Stacy, and tis the season for homecoming dances, so all your teenage daughters with their groups of friends. If I have any of my friends' kids on Instagram, I've been commenting, "Hey, cute nighty," or, I mean, Coco dress.

Madison's home of classic rock, 101.5 IBA FM. Sebastian Bach, he's continuing to write. He's going to be starting a new album, so much so that he's got a Dropbox folder for his band members. And he wants to be able to collaborate with some, like Miles Kennedy, I guess, is on his wish list. But he loves performing live, expresses his desire to continue creating new music, even a Christmas record. Don't do that, Sebastian.

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1: It's Stacy, and who's going to play John Bon Jovi? Well, they better have a dang million-dollar smile. A Bon Jovi biopic is going to be coming to the big screen. Universal won a bidding war to back this feature film.

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1: It's Stacy, and do you remember just the perfect story that was the tribute band to Pearl Jam that was originally going by the name Pearl Jam with two M's on the end of it? They got sued by the real Pearl Jam and then changed their name to Legal Jam. It couldn't get any more perfect than that.

Madison's home of classic rock, 101.5 IBA FM. We always have a very cool list for you on why this date matters in rock history. So today's is up there. You can go peruse on our home.

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Stacy hanging with you. If you're doing anything fun this weekend, any cool pumpkin patches or corn mazes out and about, just don't get in the way of the girls taking pictures of themselves. That's what it's all about. And that's what they thrive on. Never made

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0: 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Gonna go brew another K-Cup, but you're in good hands. It's time for the Beastie Boys.
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1: Thanks for hanging out. It's Stacey with you. And no date just yet, but Guns N' Roses slash confirmed that they're actively working on new music. And so a new album should be on the way.

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Motley Crue has that big tour running through the end of September, marking the 45th anniversary. The return of the Carnival of Sins, of course, with Tesla and Extreme on that bill.

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1: Thanks for hanging out. It's Stacey with you. And some things that are still surprisingly affordable in 2026, despite the wild cost of living nowadays. There's a Reddit thread highlighting still cheap today. Potatoes on the list. Arizona iced teas, apparently. Unwanted advice. Bananas. I always say that when I'm scanning my own bananas at a self-checkout. God bless bananas. They're so cheap.
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Madison's home of classic rock, 101.5 IBA FM, South Park for season 29. Well, now, South America. Those goofballs, Trey Parker and Matt Stone, we've needed them. 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
1: Stacy with you. Thanks for hanging out on the weekend. I'm here to remind you, just don't get too lazy this weekend. 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

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It's Stacey and Everclear taking feedback from fans on what songs they want to hear during their live set as they have their big U.S. tour coming up, dubbed the Lucky Seven Tour, starting in October. And the band will include seven of the most popular songs that

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17: Football today, multiple events yesterday. The Forever Badgers Brunch is celebrating those who endow scholarships to many of the student-athletes here at the University of Wisconsin. And last night at the Kohl Center, the Hall of Fame induction ceremony, 12 new members into the UW Athletics Hall of Fame. As we welcome in Patrick Herb for today's notebook. You were out there with Jay Wilson last night, and terrific class. They'll be introduced at halftime here today at the game against Eastern Michigan. But again, the history, I keep saying, this is a history lesson for a lot of us too. A lot of names are very familiar to many. Others were, you know, maybe they're not in that sport that gets all the spotlight, but you got a multi-time Olympian.

0: next year's Aer Lingus College Football Classic, co-founded by Porrick O'Kane and John Anthony. I had a chance to talk to Mr. O'Kane yesterday. Mark, I told him, I believe I can assure you that the Badger fans who go will have a very good time in Ireland. And Porrick said, yeah, we're a little concerned. We want to make sure we have enough beverages for all those Badgers. I'm pretty sure they will.
1: It's always a concern whenever Badger fans are coming somewhere that they'll have enough. And obviously, it's a big Guinness spot, right?
0: That's yes.
1: You got a good Irish accent?
0: I don't. Do you?
1: I figured you would.
0: Well, we'll work on that between now and next August.
1: Amen.
0: You know, my wife, who's not a a big beer drinker, but she's been over there, and she highly recommends the Guinness. So I don't know if you have been to Ireland.
1: I have not. Travels, no, I'm very much looking forward to that trip.
0: Badgers and the Pitt Panthers. I've talked to folks who have been on that trip for that particular game, and they rave about it. So there you have it. So we set to resume play at the 43-yard line. Eastern Michigan, second down and 6. Kim hands off to Joey Maddard up the left hash marks. Plows his way across the 45 and up near the 48-yard line, a yard short of the first down. Nice hard run from Joey Maddard. 3rd and 1 for the Eagles.
1: Very physical run there. Is picked up 4 or 5 yards there. You always appreciate the effort level. And when you're down 34 points on the road, wet, miserable out, you like seeing the compete level still there from Eastern Michigan.
0: Braden Bennett, there's a motion, lines up in the backfield now, wing left formation. A 3rd down and 1, the handoff to Bennett. I don't think so. He'll be pulled down short. Big Perk, Charles Perkins up high. Hammond Russell down low. It'll be 4th down. That may have been a loss. We'll see where they spot it with a minute 37 and counting left in quarter number 3.
1: Yeah, Hammond Russell did a really good job of beating his man and is able to kind of get him wrapped up. And then Big Perk comes in there to finish it off here. And this got to be go territory here.
0: 4th and 1, Eastern Michigan. They will go for it for their 48-yard line. 1:17 and counting left third quarter. 41-7, Wisconsin. Joey Maddard is the running back. The master, the tight end, shuffles in motion to the right. Here's the handoff to Maddard, and he'll fight for the first down. He will get there to midfield. Big Perk was there to greet him, but it's a first down for the Eagles.
1: Just good finish there because Wisconsin had it kind of lined up and right at the line. Perk just standing a little taller. I think it met him right at that line of scrimmage. It would have been close, and to give him credit, he's able to finish forward to pick up that first down.
0: From the midfield stripe. Come out double wide to the right. Maddard remains the running back. And Noah Kim remains the quarterback. Here's the handoff to Maddard, trying the left side of the line. And he gets wrapped up at the 48-yard line of Wisconsin. Short gain of the play. Justice Boone there defensively off the edge for Wisconsin.
1: I'm guessing they're going to run this thing down and start jumping around.
0: I believe that's about where we are. 8 seconds left in the third quarter. It'll be a 2nd down and 8 for the Eagles as we have hit the end of quarter number 3 here in Madison. Catch a big win at Pottawatomie Casino Hotel. Hit the hottest slots. Enjoy amazing bars and restaurants. And in the night, in luxury, Pottawatomie. It's meant to be. From the Rail Transport broadcast booth, at the end of 3 quarters, Wisconsin 41, Eastern Michigan 7. 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
10: Randall Stadium, quick scoreboard update before they jump around. Ohio State 56-0 over Kent State. Penn State 55-6 over Buffalo. Matt?
0: Good timing, Mike Keller, because at Camp Randall, it is time to jump around.

0: and, you know, convert a fourth down. They go down and score relatively smoothly, and then you turn the football over. And I really love the resiliency and the fact that they, when asked to make a play, they did. And then from that point on, the offense went about its business. The defense started cranking it up. And, you know, Eastern Michigan looked like the team that I think we all kind of thought. The defense, I thought, really put its finger on the pulse of this game. And then, obviously, Colton Joseph, so much better throwing the football today. 23 of 33 for 362. And a lot of that, 14 of them, in an all-time record here at the University of Wisconsin for Henry. Just a really, other than the weather, and the weather actually held off pretty good.
1: Yeah,
0: just a perfect, just a perfect day if you're, as a Wisconsin Badger fan, for what you are looking for heading into the Big Ten.
1: Yeah, Tosh referring to Tyrell Henry, the 14 catches, most ever in a single game by a Badger, 160 yards and a touchdown in this game this afternoon. Wisconsin wins it 54-10. 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
1: 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Getting into the end zone, though, for the first time coming into the game, the first two games they were 3-for-3 without getting in. They were able to cash in here today. 6 out of 6, Eastern Michigan ends up 2 out of 3. This Red Zone Recap brought to you.

0: 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So you think of this game at 54 points. The offense certainly rolled up some big numbers, but you get a defensive touchdown. You get a special teams touchdown. You get two other interceptions that leads to touchdowns. I guess would that be complimentary football?
1: I don't think that Luke will have to answer a lot of complimentary football questions today, because that's as good as it gets. And again, I really think the handling the adversity part of that interception that Colton threw and getting off the field, that's really complimentary football, setting up a short field and, you know, allowing it. And when you're scoring 50 some points, that typically is you're getting help from the other team and you're creating it. But yeah, I just that's where I think you're excited about what this team was able to do today, because that is what Luke Fickell has been asking for. And when you can see it and feel it, that changes kind of the mindset of where your football team is. And now you can start counting on that. And that's how you build that trust and those bonds that you need to go through a Big Ten football season.
0: You hope that those turnovers can happen in bunches, right? I mean, sometimes you need a lucky bounce on a fumble, but this was about interceptions and then getting the strip sack and just something to build on.
1: You start manifesting things, and you need to see it, and then all of a sudden, you know, these competitive athletes, they see it, and I want to get, you know, I want in on that action, and that's how you hope that goes, and that's always easier said than done, but it does feel like those things are like a snowball. You just start building it. Once you just get it over, it starts rolling, and then you hopefully will reap the benefits of that.
0: 54-10, Wisconsin defeats Eastern Michigan here today. 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
0: Now we'll throw it to a commercial break. 54-10, Wisconsin, a winner over Eastern Michigan. 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
0: Our Wisconsin Ford Dealers postgame show continues. 54-10, the Badgers defeat Eastern Michigan. Colton Joseph, 23 of 33 through the air, 362 yards, 3 touchdowns, 1 interception. The Badgers with 117 rushing yards. Joseph leading the way there with 9 runs for 46 yards. Darion Dupree, 8 for 29. They're a little banged up back there as Brian Jackson had to exit the game. It's technically available, but they did not need his services. He had 5 carries for 17 yards. Nate Palmer, 7 carries for 29. And Abu Sama did not play here in this game, getting banged up last week. Tyrell Henry, a school record, 14 catches today, 160 yards and a score. Chris Brooks Jr., 3 catches for 91 yards, 75 covered on the touchdown play. Jacob Harris, 3 catches for 89 yards, a spectacular one-handed grab for the young fella, the tight end, the transfer from Bowling Green, a highlight material kind of catch that he made.
1: That was awesome, and I'm telling you, I don't know who needs to submit to that. We got Moss, but Matt Young with a Moss-type interception. So just some fantastic individual efforts along with the collective on the group today, and that's how you end up winning by 44 points.
0: And now you get ready for Penn State next Saturday at 4 o'clock kick Central Time in State College. Next home game will be 2 weeks from today. It'll be homecoming when the Badgers take on Michigan State. Next week, by the way, is Penn State's homecoming game. First trip to Happy Valley for the Badger football program in eight years. Played him in 2018. In Happy Valley. A couple of minutes ago, Mike Keller caught up with Badgers head coach Luke Fickell.
18: Have a chance to visit with the head coach Luke Fickell, and I'm gonna start with the end of the first quarter because it's a big change from that point. And your perspective, you're down 7-3 at the end of a quarter. What happened? What was different?
19: It's all a little bit of a belief. It was, I think the time of possession was 9 to 3 in the first quarter. And if we're going to do things really, really well, I think that's where it starts. And does it always mean that the scoreboard is a reflection of it? No. But if you believe and trust and keep doing those things and, you don't panic and continue to stay who you are, I think that it does take a toll on people. And, it showed a little bit there today.
18: Part of that spark was a turnover. And defense hadn't forced a turnover this year. And then they kind of come in a bunch, and that really started with Mason Post's pick.
19: It did. I mean, and they made a play early. It was a little bit similar to last week in some ways, but it didn't stop those guys from continuing to be aggressive and doing what they need to do. And when you take some chances like we felt like we had to do today and continue to do as we move forward, there's a chance you give up some things, but there's a chance you can make some bigger plays too.
18: Offensively, you obviously saw opportunities down the field because even in the first quarter, there were some deep shots maybe available.
19: Yeah, I think we missed a couple of those in the first quarter, and you kind of bite your tongue a little bit. But if people are going to play us the way they are right now and continue to stay packed down in there and leave guys out on the outside, I mean, we got to take advantage of the things that they give us. And so that's the balance we got to be able to have. Tyrell Henry had 14 catches today. We had some shots down the field that I think are going to make people have to play us a little bit more honest.
18: Tyrell's 14 catches is a program all-time record in that game. So, and obviously the throw game was there. Certainly pop passes for him, but a lot of things were there.
19: No, they were. And he made some big plays down the field. He made a big third down catch that, that maybe he didn't come down with last week that might have been a little bit different. He's battled through some things. I think he dislocated his finger on the first drive. But he's a guy that, we try to say tough, nasty, and disciplined. I don't always talk about the wideouts being, the protocol or the image of what we want to be, but he definitely kind of embodies all that.
18: Colton Joseph, that's what a lot of people envision. He throws for 362, 408 total yards, three touchdowns in the air, one on the ground.
19: Yeah, you know, I think you want the one back there in the first quarter where we probably take too much of a chance and just get rid of it. But I know he got into a rhythm. You saw what he can do. I think that we've just got to make sure that we can, you know, kind of open him up a little bit, let him have some opportunities to move the things down the field, take some of those chances and shots, and trust that on both sides of the ball, we're going to find a way.
18: Luke, two final thoughts. There's a play that Sebastian Cheeks makes that Cooper ends up being in the end zone, but Cheeks spinning into a double team, didn't go down, stayed up, and he's the one that forces the fumble. It's just kind of what you need, right, and what he gives you?
19: I didn't even know that that's what happened. Sebastian was a guy that, you know, has done a lot for us and is going to continue to do, and I think it was maybe a little frustrated early in the game. You know, the ball's kept getting off. They're finding a way to chip him, knowing that, you know, he's a guy that's hard to manage one-on-one, and you know, he got a little bit of a, you know, late hit on, you know, what I would say is really close. But you know what? He doesn't lose his mind. He doesn't lose his aggressiveness. And that's what, it's what shows him. He has some patience and keeps pushing. Good things are going to happen, whether he ends up making the play or he makes it for a lot of others.
18: Final thought. How do you feel three games, three non-conference games, and everything else is in the Big Ten, and that begins next week at Penn State?
19: Well, I wanted to see us challenged. And, you know, in the first quarter, you know, we were challenged in a way that, like, look, we were in a good place. We had done the things we needed to be able to do. We didn't put enough points on the board, and you know, they were leading, but it allowed us to say, hey, we're going to play this thing in 60 minutes. We're going to continue to be who we are. That means we have to throw it a little bit more, but we have to be able to control the ball. We have to be able to move the sticks, and we got to be able to play complement football.
18: Luke Fickell, thank you. Congratulations. Matt, back to you.
0: Guys, thank you very much. I think after that penalty too, which was kind of was a softer call on Cheeks, I think he made a tackle on the next play, so he stayed with it. And then what they were talking about, the sack, forced fumble, good for him for just keep playing after a tough penalty, kept the defense on the field.
1: Yeah, it's not always easy to do. You're mad that you did that and that you got called for it, and you don't really believe that it should have been called. And so you want to just get back out there, and you want to do is keep making plays. And Sebastian's been Notre Dame. It doesn't matter. He has been a menace for people to block, and I think every team that we're playing is going to have a plan for number 15. That's just going to have to be the way it is, and that's going to free up other guys to go ahead and make some plays too.
0: Ramps up in a big way next week with the Badgers taking on the Penn State Nittany Lions, but they will head to Happy Valley coming off a 54-10 win against Eastern Michigan this afternoon. We'll have more of our local Wisconsin Ford Dealers postgame show coming up. This is Badger Football from Learfield.
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0: Our Wisconsin Ford Dealers postgame show continues. 54-10, Wisconsin defeats Eastern Michigan today. Well, among the games tonight in college football, outside the Big Ten, but one that gets the lion's share of the attention, Ole Miss against Lane Kiffin and the LSU Tigers. Kiffin left Ole Miss just before the playoffs, which his team, his former team, qualified for. And in WWE, leaning into the villain fashion, you're going to be a little spicy tonight in Oxford, huh?
1: That's kind of what makes college football so great, is that passion that comes from it. And when you leave and you do it the way that he did, there's obviously going to be a lot of animosity. And I'm sure the good folks down there at the Grove are going to be very welcoming of their old ball coach in there tonight. All transpired last year during the playoff. I think we all kind of had this game penciled in, and It's going to be a good one.
0: Yes, there'll be a little bit of theater going on. The Badgers put up some nice highlights today, gave the fans who were out here today, and then certainly we give a standing ovation to the fans who are out here braving the elements and watching their team put 54 points on the board. Big plays offensively, defensively, and a special teams block field goal, scoop and score to win the game.
1: Kind of covered it all. You have to feel good for Terrell Henry and Colton Joseph to have the kind of game that he did, and the defense did its part. And then I think the special teams felt like, they get a blocked punt that goes 47 yards, but they end up getting the blocked field goal to end the game and score another 6 points. So just a complete, total team effort. Everybody kind of chipped in, and that is exactly what Luke Fickle and his staff is hoping for heading up to Happy Valley next weekend.
0: All right, 54-10, Wisconsin defeats Eastern Michigan here this afternoon at Camp Randall Stadium. That'll do it for Tosh and I, but we invite you to stay with us. Much more to come. Bill Schmidt and Lance Allen will step in as the local Wisconsin Ford Dealers postgame show continues. They're up next. This is Badger Football from Learfield.
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16: We continue with the postgame show brought to you by your local Wisconsin Ford dealers. I'm Bill Schmidt alongside Hollywood Lance Allen. And Lance, a script written in Hollywood would have maybe cut out the first drive for the Eastern Michigan Eagles. However, that wouldn't have added any drama in a day that otherwise didn't have a whole lot of drama for the home team of 54-10 as the MAC portion of the schedule wraps up for the University of Wisconsin. They get ready to take on the Nittany Lions next week.
17: Breaking out a can like our engineer Dave McCann on the producers and the engineers on the board, just taking no prisoners. But you know what, Billy? I tell you what, another good learning lesson. I wasn't pleased with the first quarter. You weren't pleased with the first quarter. Mm-hmm. I'm sure fans weren't pleased with the first quarter. And yes, that is once again something they have to clean up. So I don't want to start off super negative, but you want to see that full four-quarter game. We talked about it in the pregame. We talked about it last week in the postgame, whatever. So the first quarter definitely went Eastern Michigan's way with, you know, the fourth down that did not go their way and the Colton Joseph interception. But look at the response in that second quarter, and that's the positive that you can take. A 28-0 response. Mm-hmm. They got three touchdowns off three turnovers, last I checked. The interceptions that they got, converted those into touchdowns, not just field goals, touchdowns, and then the Cooper Catalano scoop and score off the Sebastian Cheeks play, and we haven't even gotten into the blocked field goal at the end of the game, which Incredible. Is like a turnover, even though it's not counted as a turnover. And just a lot of the things you saw. Colton Joseph with a big day, 360-plus yards, 362. You know, Terrell Henry with the most catches, breaking the Matt Nyquist record from way back in 1995 of 14 catches in the game. When he had the drop on fourth down, and we talked about that, how he recovered. So to me, and you didn't even have Sama, your best running back, play today. They held him back. So to me, there are a lot of positives. And yes, I'm not going to sugarcoat the fact that they got off to, after last week getting off to a great start, they got off to a very slow start. And against certain teams, you would really bury yourself right off the bat. But I thought it was a great learning experience where, hey, you're down 7-0. You have literally not done anything well in that first quarter, what are you going to do? How are you going to respond? Sometimes the biggest growth is in the valley, and today there was some big growth in that second quarter, big boy, for four touchdowns.
3: Oh, massively. And there's two drives, as you mentioned, the one that ends on downs where Henry drops the pass from Joseph. The interception from Joseph feels like a one that you go to the bench and there's some side looks. Like,
17: yes.
3: Come on, what are we doing? We know what we have to be able to do. We know how we want to be able to play. But Eastern Michigan, you know, give the Badgers credit for not going away from the game plan. We heard Mike Heller talking to Luke Fickell a couple of minutes ago. Felt like the way Eastern Michigan was going to line up and going to play them, that they were going to have to take some of those deep shots. Never shied away from them after it didn't go right early on. And you mentioned it, 28 points. It was four touchdowns and eight offensive snaps in the second quarter,
17: and what did we
3: just
17: talk
3: under
17: about?
3: The eight-minute mark.
17: What did we talk about last week? We talked about you have to create, as good as the defense has been, you have to create turnovers, which they hadn't done on a great basis, a plethora of turnovers,
3: for
17: whatever
3: sure.
17: word you want to use. And B, you have to create extra opportunities so that you can score not just field goals, but touchdowns. And that they weren't even getting necessarily field goals off the few turnovers that they had gotten. And they hadn't gotten a lot of turnovers. So you got Mason Poza with his first career pick. You got Matt Young with his first career pick. You're getting touchdowns. You're giving your offense more opportunities in advantageous down and distance things. You don't have to go every single drive 75 yards. And when you do need to go 75 yards, you just drop it like it's hot to Chris Brooks Jr. and boom, shakalaka.
3: And that makes it a lot easier, yes.
17: It makes it a lot easier.
3: When that dynamite can go in 75 yards and one broken tackle
17: one play
3: 45 yards away, you like those firecrackers a lot more. The explosiveness, I believe we all anticipated the Badger offense is going to have that. We saw it at least a tick with Malachi Coleman's big touchdown against Notre Dame. He being out for the last couple of games, I think maybe opens up some opportunity. We're going to hear from Tyrell Henry coming up on the other side, Colton Joseph a little bit later on in our postgame show. But you see the opportunities for growth in the pass game. And I think that's another part of today. Sure, the end result, much better. You love the staggering number of 54 points most in a game under Luke Fickell. As Badgers head coach, the previous high had been 52 at this stadium against Purdue. But you want to get those lofty numbers and the excitement. But it is the process. It is inside the core of it. And I think the explosive plays we knew were coming for this offense. But until you put it on paper, Tausch talks about it a lot, until you prove to yourself and everybody else that you can make the play when it's there, that's a big part of Joseph's day here today that I think I don't want to go overlooked. Yes, there's a couple of wide open receivers. There's also a couple of open receivers missed early on that Fickell talked about, growing from that and not allowing one mistake to manifest itself into three or four. That's a big step here today.
17: Still, Joseph, 408 total yards of offense. Mm-hmm. Now, you don't want him to necessarily be your leading rusher, so that's a little bit of a concern. It was Sama out. You know, the running game took a little bit of a backseat, but I thought Dupree had moments. Brian Jackson came off the field with a little bit of a hitch in his giddy up, a little bit of a limb. Ovi's okay.
3: Yeah.
17: But you're developing that second and third option. Sama's clearly their guy, but you want to have two, maybe even three deep in the running stable and like to see a little bit more. But, man, you know, other than that pick, Joseph really showed me something today, developed chemistry. We said it last week, Billy, and I don't want to go on and on and on. We got a long post-game show to talk about it, but last week we were kind of like, whoa, okay, starter's still in, early fourth quarter, what's going on here, whatever. You know, that touchdown to Brooks Jr., whatever. Well, guess what? They're building chemistry. They're building cohesion. Tyrell Henry is going to get most of the, you know, accolades because he had the record-setting day with the 14 catches, but Chris Brooks Jr., we said it early on, could it be the Jacob Harris game? Like, he was flashing. Making some plays.
3: Yep.
17: And then you also have Emmett Bork, you know, young man from Oconomowoc, that he almost slips, almost falls, almost goes down, and yet has the will to get in the end zone. And to me, you saw the sideline, Billy. They were jumping up and down like crazy.
3: And
17: same thing
3: nuts
17: with the block and field goal. That is infectious. And I think now they've got some positivity and some belief. Like you said, you got to do it. And once you do it, sometimes that's contagious.
3: Yeah, and having more guys that then get reps and have success in real games. The only way that you prove to yourself that these guys can be big-time college football players is to be able to do it. Emmett Bork, I think, is a great example of it. He's had some opportunities and some flashes today. He's able to flash and get himself into the end zone. Rumbling, stumbling. He did not fumble it, but almost lost his balance right there at the one-yard line. It would have been a tough one to go back to the sideline. Instead, he goes back as a touchdown scorer. Badgers go home winners today, 54-10 on Barry Alvarez Field. We'll take a quick timeout. Lance Allen's right here. I'm Bill Schmidt. We're going to hear from Tyrell Henry coming up on the other side. Colton Joseph coming up as well. Our postgame show presented by the local Wisconsin and UP4 dealers continues in a moment. 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
3: Welcome back to Camp Randall Stadium. I'm Bill Schmidt alongside Lance Allen as we continue with the local Wisconsin UP4 Dealers postgame show. Badgers win it tonight 54-10 over the Eastern Michigan Eagles. Now, Lance, Eastern Michigan came in after taking on another Big Ten foe in Michigan State. The Badgers' next home opponent, by the way, are the Spartans on October 3rd. Time to be announced for that one for homecoming. But that was a 14-10 game going into the halftime locker room.
17: Right.
3: And then Spartans jump them in the second half, run away 35-7. Everybody looked at that number, came in, and that was almost the benchmark as to where you'd be here today. Well, again, process, instead of just looking at the results, maybe a little bit different. It is a 7-3 game after a quarter.
17: Yeah.
3: Badgers explode there in the second, runaway and Hyde. And then, if my math is correct, it's, 54 points, 54 of the next 57 points in the game scored by the Badgers. That is being able to take it away, run away with it. However, you are in a position today where some would say it would be a little bit of a no-win situation, but hard to feel like that after you put up a 50-piece and you get the dub that you did today.
17: No doubt about it, but the response was what the beautiful part was, and I don't think we can talk about it enough, so I'm going to talk about it again. 28-0 in that second quarter, so four touchdowns. That is a huge performance no matter what you're doing and who you're playing. You score 10 more on top of that. Sometimes the other team can get their dander up and get you back a little bit or whatever coming out of that halftime break. When it's the revival preacher hour and, the coaches are blistering you or whatever in the half. But 10 more points you stack on, 38 unanswered points. And that, to me, is a beautiful thing that this team has not done a lot of. You mentioned it. I don't think it can be undersold. I don't care, once again, who you are playing. The most points for a Luke Fickell team here at Wisconsin, I think that is something to build upon. And I think that momentum after you kind of literally gave the ball away. I was going to say fumbled the ball away. They didn't fumble, but they turned it over on downs. Threw a bad pick. Colton Joseph, the one bad moment he had all day, had a bad pick or whatever. Okay, how are you going to respond? Well, they responded extremely well in that second quarter.
3: Yeah, and they also, you look at the drive chart that the Badgers end up having here today.
17: Yeah.
3: They have a 14-play drive that ends in a field goal, a 12-play drive that ends in a field goal, 12-play drive that ends in a touchdown, an 11-play one that ends in a touchdown. But in that onslaught,
17: how about that
3: one-play
17: one for 75 yards?
3: I'm just going to say, in the middle there, after the touchdown to cap off the 11-play drive, puts the Badgers back up 10-7, or up for the first time 10-7. You force a quick three and out. One play, 75 yards. Pick off Noah Kim after Eastern Michigan finally gets a first down. Two plays, 42 yards for a touchdown. Another interception, four plays, 50 yards. And it was curtains at 31-7 going into the halftime locker room. Was not done was the work for our guest Tyrell Henry, as he had 14 grabs here today, setting a single game record for the University of Wisconsin. That earns you a lot of pub. That earns you a lot of exciting things around campus. The number one thing that it gets you is a conversation with our own Mike Heller.
17: That is a big thing. That's better than any trophy you could get. Better than any blue ribbon.
3: Better
17: anything.
3: Than any present you could get at Wando's or the W Bar. You get to hang out with Mike Heller on the UP4 Dealers in Wisconsin postgame show. Take it away, Mike.
0: Have a chance to visit with the head coach, Luke Fickell, and I'm gonna start with the end of the first quarter, because it's a big change from that point. And your perspective, you're down 7-3 at the end of a quarter. What happened? What was
3: Badgers try to get through here? Tyrell Henry has the conversation, and Tyrell Henry ultimately has the big day. 14 catches here today for over 100 yards.
17: 160
3: to be exact.
17: And what I love, Billy, was the response. It was the response. We mentioned it. Tyrell Henry, actually, it was incomplete on third down. He had the drop. Fourth down, you don't convert. To me, that sometimes can really shake your confidence. You've been there, I've been there, whatever. If you make one mistake early, sometimes it is really hard to come back from that. So think about that. 14 catches. You set a Wisconsin record. To me, that speaks to the whole sideline. Hey, okay, we want to start faster. We want to jump on these teams. We want to impose our will from the jump. But if we don't, we're not just going to go into a shell what we've done in the past. We're not just going to wilt. We're not just going to say, okay, and let it linger into the second quarter and even part of the third quarter. And by the time you wake up and figure things out, it's too late. And I also liked what Luke Fickell said in the post game that we heard earlier on the broadcast or whatever, is quite frankly, we're doing things that we haven't done in the last 2+ years, dare I say 3 years, whatever you want to say. Yep. I thought that was the statement or the whatever. It goes back to, Billy, sometimes, and it's just the way I'm wired, being a TV guy for 30+ years, you've been in the media for a long time, there are certain statements where people say things that you have to read a little bit between the lines, but you know it means something. Like with Longo and the offensive problems that they had right off the bat, remember you and I were talking, and all of a sudden when Fickell said something effective, we need better this, that, whatever, I was like, okay, there's an alert right there. There's something.
3: And then the next one was I worked to service the head coach.
17: Correct. So this to me was, this was more though on the positive end. When you hear a head coach say some of the fact of, we have not done this basically in my tenure, but for the most part in 2+ years, to me that's something to, now whether it's proven true, false, in between, whatever, we have a whole season to talk about that. A large chunk of the 4/5, 3/4, whatever the season to talk about. But to me, that is a true statement as of right now, is they're doing some things that we have not quite frankly seen in a long time.
3: Yeah, and the other thing of what we don't get to see is something that they see every day. Mm-hmm. And I think last year, to your point, Lance, there was a couple of statements along the line of the player-led leadership in locker rooms, during games, at halftime. And that's stuff that, you know, most teams see. Most teams have that. But Luke had mentioned it during the postgame last year. It's the first time I've been waiting for players to kind of jump up and say, hey, let's go finish this thing. I think it was against Washington last year here in this building.
17: And to their credit, they didn't quit.
3: And it's Daryl Peterson that does, comes out
17: and
3: sets the standard, gives the message, and then everybody takes off from there. A lot of that stuff's easier said than done. And being able to put to bed the mistake and just go off and roll is a tough thing to be able to do. Colton Joseph had a tough interception earlier on here today. You mentioned it, 23 of 33, 362 yards through the air.
17: 408 total yards today with the 46 rushing yards.
3: Four total touchdowns as he ran one in.
17: Amazing day.
3: A real interesting jump that, listen, I don't know that he had to, but when he lands on the back of Eugene Hilton, it makes it look even cooler into the end zone. Colton Joseph, after the game, showed up with our own Mike Keller, and the Badgers quarterback speaks now on the postgame show. Badgers win here today, 54-10 the final over Eastern Michigan. He's Lance Allen. I'm Bill Schmid. We will continue with more of the postgame show presented by your local Wisconsin UP Ford dealers. It continues in a moment. 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
3: In a 54-10 victory here at Camp Randall Stadium, high above Barry Alvarez Field, where myself, Bill Schmidt, and Lance Allen stand, it can be difficult to pick one energizing performance of the game.
17: Good problem to have, Billy.
3: Much better problem to have.
17: Yeah.
3: We've had the times where we've had to potentially decide if we are going to do the third or the fourth TV break.
17: And we never fake it until we make it, but there have been a couple of times where you and I have gone, I guess that's the one.
3: That counts, baby. Luckily, there's a lot to choose from today, but it is time to select the energizing performance of the game, brought to you by Alliant Energy. Alliant Energy, powering beyond for you and Lance Allen. It came in one quick strike in the midst of one of the bigger explosions offensively we've seen from the Badgers in quite some time.
17: Chris Brooks. I mean, if it was Pat Summerall for all of our older listeners, it would literally be Joseph Brooks. Touchdown,
3: yes.
17: Badgers, and it would be 75 yards later. But the description fits. Like, how cool is that? That you, and you mentioned it, Billy, like you had a 14-play drive, 70 yards, that resulted in a field goal. You had an 11-play drive, 74 yards, that resulted in a touchdown. I like the fact now that we saw a little diversity from this offense. Mm-hmm. We saw sustained drives. We saw drives where they had to put together double digits to get down the field. And then you have that play where you can legitimately take the top off the defense. Now, can they do that consistently against Big Ten teams? Remains to be seen. But at least you've given teams some film to think about going forward.
3: 75 yards, one pass, a deep shot to Chris Brooks, breaks a tackle right around, what, the 30, 35-yard line?
17: Somewhere in there.
3: 40 yards of airtime, and it was a beautiful dime thrown by Colton Joseph. Missed Brooks earlier in the game on what would have been a touchdown, hit him that time, and Colton Joseph hit up our friend Mike Heller for a conversation after the game when he throws for over 360 yards. The Badgers starting quarterback joined Mike Heller after the game.
0: Visiting with Colton Joseph, let me get a sense of how this game flipped. First quarter didn't go quite the way you wanted to. You had a good opening drive, but it didn't end the way you wanted to. What switched? What did you think flipped in the second quarter and beyond?
10: Just two mistakes kind of held us back. You know, without those two mistakes, offense is doing great. And then I kind of said, F it, let loose. You know, already threw an interception at this point. Who cares what happens? I'm just going to go out there and let it rip.
0: You guys must have seen some things in preparation that allowed some shots down the field, because you had some early that maybe you missed a little bit on, but that was seemed to be there or was the intent throughout the day.
10: Yeah, it's kind of our mentality was to kind of open you know, the playbook up. No, you're good, bro. Open the playbook up, you know, take our shots and take what's there, because give what the defense was presenting to us, and, you know, receivers are making plays down the field.
0: Yeah, speaking of a receiver, this guy next to you, that's a program all-time record, 14 catches for 160. The number of catches is a record. That's got to be a blast. That doesn't happen very often.
11: Yeah, it definitely is a blast. It's just basically the guys trusting me, though, Colin trusting me and making this, knowing that I can make the plays, and then me going out there and just doing my job, not trying to make a play, be too big, just doing my job, and yeah, and just having fun, really.
0: Talking to Coach Fickell, he said, you know, the defenses are giving you more in the throw game, seemingly wanting to take away the run. That created opportunities, Colton, that you guys took advantage of today.
10: Yes, sir. I mean, as you said, they're trying to take the run away, low the box, or play off coverage, and we're going to take what they give us. And Grimes did a great job dialing it up.
0: Tyrell, a week ago, I imagine, I don't want to think for you, but I imagine you guys weren't thrilled in the way the game ended or how the offense played a week ago. Was that part of the feel this week, and is this – give you a better feeling now heading into Big Ten play?
11: Yeah, I wouldn't say not through. I would say just we know we had to get better and just had to improve. And I feel like the guys came together and we, like, told ourselves, like, let's get better and then just take it step by step and believe in each other. And I think that's what we came out here to do, just show everyone that we believe in each other and take that step forward. So I do feel confident going into conference play, because I feel like we're going to keep taking that step forward.
0: Do you think that you've ever had a game where you had 14 catches before? Pop Warner football, flag football, any kind of football?
11: Nah, not even close. Not even five, probably.
0: Let me finish with this, Colton. That's a fun win. We know what starts now with Big Ten play next week. This is a feel-good moment. Is that can that help you sustain into the Big Ten?
10: Yeah, for sure. Just a good job of building our confidence and doing what we're supposed to do, really. And I think as a team, we can just grow off of that. You know, we grew off of the past two games and growing off of this one to, you know, just become bigger and better as the season continues to go on.
0: It's Colton Joseph and Tyrell Henry. Back to you guys. Thank you.
3: That's
0: it.
3: Mike, thank you,
0: Appreciate
3: you, Bash. Thanks for hanging out with us, Tyrell Henry.
0: No.
3: How about
0: well
3: Mike
0: done
3: Keller
0: right there?
3: Bring the guest in. That's
17: playing house DJ. He's like mixing up there. He's like, I got the Colton Joseph house mix, and then I'm going to bring in the Tyrell Henry mix. Look at Heller. My man is, what, 60-plus years old, and he's like spinning it. Like he's just putting all the mix together.
3: I believe they called it the year of 60, and that might be the most energizing performance of the game.
17: Props
3: brought to you by Alliant Energy.
17: Especially
3: Alliant
17: this
3: Energy
17: guy right over here. Hey, this guy, come on
3: get over here. Come on,
17: join the party.
3: You know you want to talk to Mike Heller over here. I got you.
17: Well, and how about Colton Joseph self-editing? But that was a
3: good
17: true statement.
3: Yeah.
17: That was a true statement that you literally say to yourself, enough.
3: Mm-hmm.
17: That's it. We're going forward. I screwed up, but this is what it is. And I love the fact. And then he was like, yeah, you're good, bro, or whatever. And then
3: you're good,
17: bro. Come on in here. That was just a beautiful
3: interview. He said, I'm Colton Joseph. I just threw for 360 yards.
17: And I had 408 total yards of offense. And I had four total touchdowns. I can do whatever I want to do. I'm bringing them all in.
3: I can imagine bringing in a party later on tonight, 54-10. A lot of Badger fans heading home with us from Camp Randall Stadium. A little damp. But victorious. It feels a lot better getting the rain gear off after a win, and the Badgers get a resounding one here today, 54-10, the final over the Eastern Michigan Eagles. And as Luke Fickell said after the Notre Dame game, the season starts now. Well, Big Ten conference play starts 1 week from today. We'll get you set forward on the other side and put this thing to bed on the network side. He's Lance Allen. I'm Bill Schmid. More of our local Wisconsin Ford Dealers postgame show is coming up. 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

0: 54-10 win for the Wisconsin Badgers. The result here today as we get ready for Big Ten play, get ready for the rest of the season. Lance, you never apologize for winning, and you definitely don't in that fashion. Schedule obviously gets a lot tougher coming up on the other side of this thing. Next week, you go to Happy Valley,
1: yep.
0: One of the more raucous environments in all of college football. Penn State, year one under Matt Campbell, currently ranked 14th in the country. They come in off of a victory here today. They took on Buffalo and took out Buffalo 55-13.
1: Tough place to play, but yeah, you got a first-year head coach, and then after that, next home game, October 3rd, first-year head coach, at least there, Pat Fitzgerald, as well at Michigan State. So

0: Washington here, right? You beat Illinois here, yep. right? You, now, you know, everybody was saying you need a signature win under Luke Fickell, and they got two top 25, you know, wins or whatever, but you need a signature road victory, and that could be a big one where that really buoys you to do some interesting stuff the rest of the year.
1: That would be the signature win, and frankly, Lance, it would be a catapult because you look at the rest of the schedule, real oddity in the schedule. It's also a different day and age in college football. New head coach Penn State, new head coach at Michigan State, new head coach at UCLA as the handsome man comes from JMU out there, Chesney, to take over the Bruins.
0: Kenny Chesney?
1: Close to. He's going to American Family Field. Sorry. It's his long-lost cousin, Bob, who not nearly as good of a singer, but he also No Shoes.
0: Does he know how to play guitar?
1: He's a part of No Shoes Nation, from what I heard.
0: Oh, okay.
1: That's out of a bye. Then you get USC to come here. You go to Iowa on Halloween night. Then it's Rutgers, who right now is currently in a dogfight against USC, 17-7 the score in Piscataway. A couple of road games, Maryland and Purdue. And obviously wrap it up here for the Battle of the Axe, the one that you desperately need to win against Minnesota on Black Friday. So Big Ten play is finally here. Badgers will go and take on the Nittany Lions at Penn State. It's a 4 o'clock kick. Our network coverage will begin at 2 o'clock with Mike Heller's pregame show from Beaver Stadium as the Badgers look to take on the Penn State Nittany Lions. One final time here today in front of a rain-soaked crowd, however, one that enjoyed the proceedings. However, today, 66,545 paid to see it, and they got their money's worth. A 54-10 rout by the Badgers. 28 points in the second quarter, and they cruise in the second half with 23-3, outscoring the Eagles in that second half and win it 54-10. Lance Allen and myself, Bill Schmidt, will continue on 1310 WIBA with our local coverage of the post-game show. We'll bid you adieu on the network, and once again, make sure you tune in to us, 1310 WIBA, or check that out on the iHeartRadio app, and you can get us throughout the state of Wisconsin. But one more time, next week, it's a 4 o'clock kick, it's a 2 o'clock network coverage, and the Badgers will take on the Nittany Lions and start up Big Ten play. This broadcast is a copyrighted presentation of Badger Sports Properties, a property of Learfield, under the broadcasting rights granted by the University of Wisconsin. Rebroadcast or reuse of this presentation is prohibited without the express written consent of the University of Wisconsin and Badger Sports Properties. The announcers are employed by Badger Network with the approval of the University of Wisconsin. The general manager of Badger Sports Properties is Scott Silvestri. Alongside Lance Allen, this is Bill Schmidt, hoping you'll join us coming up next Saturday as the Badgers take on the Penn State Nittany Lions for a 4 o'clock kick. 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

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James Hetfield actually wrote this song and didn't want the other guys in the band to hear it. He wrote it while he was on tour missing his girlfriend and thought, man, it's way too personal to ever be a Metallica song. Lars heard it and thankfully convinced him otherwise. Nothing else matters.

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1: This song came from a jam between Flea and John Frusciante. Flea's bass line actually caught Anthony Kiedis' attention, and he started building the vocals around it. This is a huge one. Red Hot Chili Peppers, Give It Away.

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From 1968, this is Steppenwolf's signature song, It Is Born to Be Wild. By the way, the lyric heavy metal thunder in this song is one of the earliest famous uses of that phrase.

0: 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If you follow me, I will follow you back on Instagram at Clint August Radio, on Facebook, Clint August. Just let me know what you DM me and tell me you're a real person and that you heard me here, because otherwise, I tell you what, I get so many phishing accounts every day. I don't know what's real and what's not anymore. So again, I'll follow you if you follow me, but let me know you're real. I know that's sad to say, but Pearl Jam is coming up in just a few minutes.
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2: We'll say things and they don't come out the way that you think. 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Told her it doesn't bother me at all. I said, if it did bother me, we'd have had this conversation 6 months ago, because that's your third gray hair. 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
1: 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And certainly check the shows coming through town. There are some good ones. Here's Foreigner.

The home of the Bob and Tom Show in the morning. 101.5 IBA FM. Phil Collins has had some pretty serious health problems over the last few years. He says he's feeling healthier than he has in a long time. And he wants to make some new music. So let's hope he does. This is Genesis, Land of Confusion.

0: 101.5 IBA FM with Madison's Classic Rock. And I appreciate your ears more than you could possibly imagine. Enjoy the rest of your Saturday. And if you have ever served this country, past, present, men, women, every branch, we love you. We appreciate you. Thank you. And God bless you and your families for your tremendous sacrifice.
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1: Well, apparently times are tough when it comes to dating so much that there's a new dating trend that is right up there with the late night booty call. I kid you not, I can't make this stuff up. We'll talk about it next.

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1: Of course, this weekend it is our iHeartRadio Music Festival. 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
1: We all have that one person we know, the most annoying coworker. 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

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On the way next, we'll get into it. The talk back question of the day. Think about this. When did a kid rat you out? Maybe it was your kid.